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1: Hi, this is Dan Buttrey, combat veteran of the Iraq War. 47 years prior to the Battle of Gettysburg, our founding fathers declared independence, and these United States were born. 87 years later, going into July 4th, 1863, Wisconsin's Iron Brigade would fight during the opening shots of Gettysburg and lose a staggering 65% of their entire unit. This just to hold the line long enough for reinforcements to arrive and eventually win the day, keeping our states united. It's not been an easy 250 years since our independence, but all the same, worth every drop of blood.

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1: Satellite estimates from an inexperienced in the trades estimator. It happens. I get frustrated when I hear about that, because after having been in business as long as we have, you come across a lot of situations where there was no way that a satellite estimate could have even been close to accurate. We get up there on the roof, we're crawling in attics, so that our estimate can be accurate, and you get no surprises. Just recently, I was told about a painter who found that a newly shingled roof was put over a bunch of rotted wood. That was a $5,000 surprise. That's not going to happen when L.H. Krieger & Son takes on your project. 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
1: An avocado a day keeps the doctor away? Possibly. Penn State study found that eating one avocado a day may lower key heart risk factors in adults with obesity. I love avocados.
2: Me too.
1: There's no way I could eat one a day because when you buy them, they're not ripe, and then all of a sudden they're overripe.
2: Well,
1: and
2: you can buy them when they're ripe. You can go and squeeze all of them and get the perfect one for that day.
1: I have never found a perfect one for that day.
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1: Nope.
2: No, I find them all the time. 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
1: Maybe.
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1: Maybe that's it, too. I have a serious issue with it, though.
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3: 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She's looking for a local coffee shop. What does she do? 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She doesn't click the first name she sees. 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

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It's Craig Carson and I need a picture of your dog dressed up Irish because we're getting ready for Irish Fest. 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Hey, maybe your dog can bark in an Irish accent like my dog. See? That's talent. And not only do you get to show off your Celtic Canine to the world, but you could win a 4-pack to Irish Fest. 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The best way is the KLH app. Download that thing if you don't have it yet. Thank you.

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1: Hi, this is Dan Buttrey, combat veteran of the Iraq War. Wounded so severely during the first day of battle at Gettysburg as part of the Wisconsin 7th Infantry, Sergeant Francis Coates had both of his eyes shot out and was bayoneted by the enemy. He pulled himself up against a tree, loaded his weapon, and continued to yell and cuss at the rebels. Rescued by fellow Union soldiers, Coates would survive the war and receive the Medal of Honor. He married, learned a trade, and moved to Nebraska, where he sadly passed away at 63 from pneumonia. Coates' story begs the question, how dedicated would you fight to keep this country free from sworn enemies? Thank you, Francis Coates, for representing the best of our warrior ethos over the past 250 years.
0: Ewald Automotive and 96.5 WKLH remain committed to serving southeastern Wisconsin's veterans and the families of veterans with the utmost dignity and excellence. 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

0: Ever wonder how people decide where to spend their money? It usually starts with a simple search. Mary just moved to town. She's looking for a local coffee shop. What does she do? Well, she pulls out her phone and types best coffee shop near me. 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She doesn't click the first name she sees. 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
1: 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In the 1992 movie Wayne's World, the two main characters, Wayne and Garth, met this famous rock star after a show. Alice Cooper is correct.
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3: On July 24th, 1977, Led Zeppelin played their final show in the United States. Bill Graham presented the Midsummer Music Festival over several dates throughout July and August. Parts of that included the 6th and 7th installments of the Day on the Green at Oakland Stadium on back-to-back days July 23rd and 24th. Opening sets from Rick Derringer and Judas Priest kicked off in the mornings, stretching into early afternoons. Led Zeppelin followed with rare daytime shows lasting longer than 2.5 hours.

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1: Hi, this is Dan Buttry, combat veteran of the Iraq War. 67 years prior to the Battle of Gettysburg, our founding fathers declared independence and these United States were born. 87 years later, going into July 4th, 1863, Wisconsin's Iron Brigade would fight during the opening shots of Gettysburg and lose a staggering 65% of their entire unit. This just to hold the line long enough for reinforcements to arrive and eventually win the day, keeping our states united. It's not been an easy 250 years since our independence, but all the same, worth every drop of blood to keep this amazing nation of ours free and united the best we can. Happy birthday, America.
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1: Hi, this is Dan Buttrey, combat veteran of the Iraq War. Wounded so severely during the first day of battle at Gettysburg as part of the Wisconsin 7th Infantry, Sergeant Francis Coates had both of his eyes shot out and was bayoneted by the enemy. He pulled himself up against a tree, loaded his weapon, and continued to yell and cuss at the rebels. Rescued by fellow Union soldiers, Coates would survive the war and receive the Medal of Honor. He married, learned a trade, and moved to Nebraska, where he sadly passed away at 63 from pneumonia. Coates' story begs the question, how dedicated would you fight to keep this country free from sworn enemies? Thank you, Francis Coates, for representing the best of our warrior ethos over the past 250 years.
0: Ewald Automotive and 96.5 WKLH remain committed to serving southeastern Wisconsin's veterans and the families of veterans with the utmost dignity and excellence. 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
1: 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This just to hold the line long enough for reinforcements to arrive and eventually win the day, keeping our states united. 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Happy birthday, America.
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1: First of all, a bear spent all night inside an SUV in Colorado honking the horn all night long. 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
2: No, I think he was more like, what's this? 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Yeah, I don't think the bear has any idea that that's a warning or anything.
1: Really? You don't think so?
2: No.
1: Not possibly. Yogi was pretty smart, wasn't he?
2: No, not really. Boo-Boo was. Yeah. Yogi was not.
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5: 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You know she's stealing mine and Carla's inheritance? 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
1: So Doreen has been exposed to something, I don't know, potentially dangerous, I guess, right?
2: I don't know if it is or not. And this is what I need your help for, listening audience. When I was getting ready to leave this morning, my husband said, "Hey, I got a text message," and he got this text message from someone I don't know. It's one of his friends that said, "I think your wife's Facebook got hacked. I got a friend request from her." And well, first of all, like I said, I don't know him. But then he said, "I noticed that she only had 8 friends, and so I thought this probably isn't right." And
3: well, maybe it is.
2: I only have 8 real friends. But on Facebook, I have a few more. So I looked at it, and no, it's not me. Somebody took my name and my picture and created a new Facebook account, and they're friending people. Now, I don't know what I have to do. Do I have to change my password? Or is it just that anybody can take a screenshot of anything and make whatever they want out of it? I don't know. I don't know what the potential... I'm guessing what the potential dangers are is that if you accept this friend request, somehow they're going to hack you or something. Yeah. So I don't... But just so no, if you're listening and you got a friend request from me, it's not me. This Facebook profile picture has a like one of those frames around it, and it says, I'm going to blow it up here. It says Restaurant Week, February 20th to 25th, and then TKR. So I don't even know what that is or where that could be from. I will say, however, whoever created this knocked 10 years off of my age.
4: Oh yeah,
2: because
3: that was nice of them.
2: Yeah, it has my birthday as September 27th, 1983. Mm. That is not my birthday, not even close to my birthday. But thanks for that. But otherwise, I need help out there from the listening audience. What do I do? How do I report this? How do I shut it down? You know, what are the ramifications of this?
4: Have you had it happen to you?
2: Yes, please. I would love to know.
4: Yeah, numbers 414-799-1965. Elle was listening in, and she texted me. She said Doreen should screenshot the profile and put it on her page as a warning, and you can also warn Facebook. And by the

0: way, Elle said, I better get credit for this on the air.
1: I already did that. That was the first thing I did this morning at 4 o'clock this morning was put it up there saying, this is not me. Do not accept any friends from me. I got there's a couple of text messages that came in. It says, contact Facebook support and tell them someone made a fake account with your info. Take a screenshot, provide the name. But it's, I mean, it's my name that they used. Yeah, somebody says, I had several friends that had this happen to them. Don't accept friends requests from this guy. I don't know who this guy is. It wouldn't hurt to change your password, which I will. And then another one says, I've had this happen many times. I would post something on my Facebook page saying, if anybody sees this other one, do not see it, you know, do not accept it. Mm-hmm. Report it to Facebook. And then there's an explanation here on how I can report it to Facebook. So that's what I will do. Thank you. Hopefully it takes care of it.
0: All right. If you have any other suggestions, 414-799-1965 for the Creative Planning Talk and Text Line.
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3: Hi, this is Dan Buttry, combat veteran of the Iraq War. Wounded so severely during the first day of battle at Gettysburg as part of the Wisconsin 7th Infantry, Sergeant Francis Coates had both of his eyes shot out and was bayoneted by the enemy. He pulled himself up against a tree, loaded his weapon, and continued to yell and cuss at the rebels. Rescued by fellow Union soldiers, Coates would survive the war and receive the Medal of Honor. He married, learned to trade, and moved to Nebraska, where he sadly passed away at 63 from pneumonia. Coates' story begs the question, how dedicated would you fight to keep this country free from sworn enemies? Thank you, Francis Coates, for representing the best of our warrior ethos over the past 250 years.
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1: So friction maxing is trending.
2: All right, what is that?
1: It's the idea that technology is making things too easy for us and that we need friction in our lives to make us try harder and to achieve more.
2: Okay.
1: So for instance,
2: tell me more.
1: Yeah, like reading is boring and talking is awkward and moving or relocating is so tiring. Leaving the house is daunting. Thinking is too hard. Interacting with strangers is scary.
2: Well, I think that there's a whole generation of people, kids, I would call them, who feel like that. And it is really sad. They've had their phones in their faces for so long.
1: Yep.
2: That, yeah, I think those things are hard for them. God forbid they read a book because it's longer than 15 seconds.
1: Yep. These are all frictions that we can now eliminate easily. And so we do. And then life's not challenging anymore. And we need challenges
2: Agreed.
1: In our life, right?
2: Absolutely.
1: So, you know, I don't like the fact that this thing has a weird name, friction maxing. But the idea is there. It's solid, right?
2: Yeah.
1: Yep.
2: Well, I mean, like my kids, I are 100% guilty of like using Uber Eats all the time where it's like, God, just go out and get it. You're spending money that you don't have.
1: Yeah.
2: You know,
1: I will say I've never used Uber
2: Me
1: Eats
2: either.
1: And when we order takeout, I go and get it.
2: I do, too.
1: You know, it's not a big deal. You get in your car and you go a mile or something to go get the food. Usually when we order takeout, it's something nearby anyway. So there are some other suggestions from people on eliminating things or adding things to your life. Like, stop sharing your location with your family digitally. Do you do that? Do you do that kind of thing or not?
2: Nope.
3: I try to block them. I don't want them to know where I am sometimes.
2: Yeah, but you know where they are. You follow them.
3: If I have to. I don't. If they're constantly do it.
1: Well, if they're young enough, maybe you have to, but at a certain point, maybe you shouldn't.
2: I don't have any idea at any given time at all. They don't live with me, so.
3: Yeah, but they're all adults now. They're all grown adults.
2: Right.
1: Yeah. Here's one. You should get in the habit of inviting people over to your house without cleaning the house all the way. that's a tough
3: without
1: one.
3: Cleaning it? Oh.
1: That's a tough one for some people, right?
2: Yeah, no, that's not, no way that's happening.
1: I used to, I was married at one time to a woman who was like, oh my God, my house is such a mess. And she was fastidious. The house was never a mess. It was always immaculate, but she was like trying to,
2: I think some people are just built that way.
1: Yeah.
2: I

0: I watched an episode of Oprah a long time ago where she just showed up at people's houses. And like the idea was that Oprah's just the everyday lady, right? This was like in some suburbs in Chicago. Mm-hmm. But that resonated with me where it was like, what if somebody, not Oprah, but just somebody stopped over unannounced?
1: Right.
0: I would be mortified if my house wasn't in the shape that I want it to be in. So
2: Well, you had both of us over recently. Was your house clean then?
0: I didn't clean it before you came, but that's how my house looks.
1: It looks fine. It looks great.
0: No clutter. Mm-hmm. You know, like my floors weren't mopped. I wasn't going to do that necessarily. Mm-hmm. But yeah, I don't want to be embarrassed if somebody were to just stop over.
1: Here's another thing about friction maxing. You should get in the habit of sending your kids to run small errands for you, even if, quote, they'll probably do a bad or incomplete job because they need to learn that kind of thing.
0: Agreed. I send my kids. It's so great when they turn 21 and I'd be like, hey, can you just go pick up some beer?
1: Yeah. You know, there's the idea of back in the day of you were going to go down and get a pack of smokes for your mom or dad, right?
0: We used to do that all the time with a note. We used to go to Grappi.
2: It took a note. Yep.
0: Mm-hmm. We used to go to Grappi's with a note saying one pack of my friend's mom smoked Pall Mall unfiltered.
2: My mom was more menthol.
1: So there's this whole idea that we need some of this friction in our lives to make our lives more enriched and to give ourselves challenges that we need to ascend to better levels of humanity, I guess.
0: And right? I don't think it's us necessarily. Mm-hmm. I mean, I think it is the younger generation who is so reliant on their phones.
1: Right. What do you think about this? 414-799-1965, the Creative Planning Talk and Text Line. Love to hear what you think about friction maxing. Hi, who's this?
3: This is Allie from Kenosha.
0: Hey, hi, Allie.
3: Hey, I was listening about the things we need to do that this generation just, they don't, you know, get out and do things and they don't talk and they, you know, they're constantly texting.
1: Right.
3: Because I read an article yesterday and it was saying how there are 9 things that experts are now finding that children who grew up in the 60s and 70s that aren't happening today, and it's actually causing issues. And it was the best article in the world because me growing up in the 60s and 70s, you know, we were out all day long, no supervision. Yep. There was no tether, there was no cell phones, there
0: right.
3: was nothing.
0: Yep. Till the streetlights came on.
3: Yes. And oh boy, if we didn't get home, boy, we'd catch it. Believe me, my mom had to come after me once. That's all it took.
0: True story. I know. It is a different time in some aspects, but we've done our kids a disservice.
3: Yes, we have, because they haven't learned how to fail. I mean,
0: yeah.
3: I tried out for the swim team. I didn't make it. I was devastated. I thought it was the end of the world, but then I learned to get over it and try better the next time.
1: That's yeah. right.
3: And it gave us the skills for, you know, that we use today in conflict resolutions and, you know, just every day-to-day life. We didn't grow up with instant gratification. If we wanted to buy a bike, we had to save 6 months year on our allowance to buy it.
0: But now if kid wants a, yeah, now if a kid wants a bike, their parents just go out and get it.
1: Yeah, sadly.
3: Yeah, and there was none of this instant gratification. If you wanted to go, if you wanted to say you needed cat litter, you couldn't just get online and order it and have it delivered to your door the same day.
1: Right.
3: Not even just the next day.
0: Right.
3: Now you have to get, you know, back then you had to get your car, you had to go to the grocery store, you know, and maybe that store didn't have what you wanted because not every store carried everything.
1: Right. Amen to all of that, Allie. Appreciate the call.
3: Thank you.
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1: Yeah. 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
3: Great moment there, dumbass.
4: Well, I definitely learned this new today. A man went to the police department to discuss having, this is Waukesha, by the way, thank you to Sergeant Irv, to discuss having to apply to have a pet skunk with its scent glands removed. He has the paperwork. Apparently, skunks are not listed in the prohibited animals. He was advised to carry his permits with him when he walks the skunk.
1: You got a skunk leash?
4: I would hope it would have to be leashed.
1: Or maybe it's a trained skunk and it just follows along behind.
4: Even trained dogs have to be leashed in this state.
1: I've seen them unleashed, however. It does happen. So this
5: stinky
1: is interesting.
5: Fetch.
1: Yeah. Yeah.
5: Play ball with Stinky.
1: Well, but he's not Stinky anymore if he's been descented.
5: That's the perfect name for a skunk, though. Been de-stinktatized.
1: Send us pictures.
4: All right, still in Waukesha. A resident believed that somebody slashed her tires. Now, she said she has no enemies or no leads on who could have done this. When an officer went out, he noticed she had driven over a shard of metal that popped her tire. The point of entry was on the thick part of the tread that touches the ground. The officer told her he suspected this was not malicious. It looks like debris that she ran over. She said no and wanted it documented that somebody slashed her tire. I don't know what more the cops could have done there.
1: Right. Good luck with the proof on that.
4: Still in Waukesha, juveniles were running around with water guns and water balloons, throwing them at the caller's windows. She asked them to stop, and they began to swear at her. Two boys have been having ongoing issues with another boy that happens

0: The alarm was set off. You can't go into the closed pool section of the park, even if you just want to take a picture of your Lilo and Stitch doll.
1: Follow the rules.
0: All right, this one came in. We have a brand new deputy to deputize. This is from Suzette. She mailed it in. She said, this is technically a dumbass. Maybe not, but it's funny. Don't hurt yourself running to the comments. That's exactly what I did, Suzette, was ran to the comments because I knew they would be better than the actual post, and they are. This is from the Sheboygan Scanner, July 3rd, 9:16 a.m. Caller Andre Park. There's a snake in the men's bathroom. Now we go to the comments.
1: There we go.
0: Mm-hmm. Must be my ex. That's what Monica said. Barry wanted to know if it was one of those one-eyed snake.
1: Yo. Mm-hmm. See where he went there?
0: Mm-hmm. Someone said, was it Jake the Snake looking for autographs? Another person says, pictures or it didn't happen. And of course, they just go on and on. So thank you to Suzette for sending that in and becoming our newest deputy. She is going to get an actual Dairyland Dumbass Deputy Certificate. If you have a crime or see one and you send it in to us, the same could happen. Just go to WKLH.com under Dairyland Dumbasses.
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1: I had a roommate in college who was a Pink Floyd snob. That's all he would listen to. You know, we had record players back then. I'm so old. You know, we had the LPs, and you had to kind of decide what records you were going to listen to. It's not like you could have a mix or anything like that. I mean, I guess we had mixed tapes or whatever, but if you're going to put on an album, and we were stuck. It was like four of us living in a quad in the fraternity house, and my buddy Bob would only listen to Pink Floyd all the time. I guess he was a Pink Floyd snob. And then there's another guy who calls this radio station all the time and requests Lynyrd Skynyrd Freebird. I think it's Andy from Racine, if I'm not mistaken.
2: Mm-hmm.
1: That's all he requests all the time. Can't get enough Freebird. He's a Freebird snob.
2: Does that make him a snob?
1: Yeah. I'm declaring it right here. I'm saying this because I'm reading this Reddit thread where people are writing in about the things that they are a snob about, like odd things, like roadways. Some people saying they'll gladly pay tolls just so they can avoid taking certain roads. So they're a road snob. And then you got people who are sock snobs, where they only will order the snobs off that, is it Bombas? Is that the website? Like, socks are socks to me. I find some great deals on socks at TJ Maxx sometimes. So I'm not a sock snob, but I'm probably a toilet paper snob. I have to have the best toilet paper for some reason. I don't know. Are you a snob about anything?
2: I would agree with the toilet paper for sure. I'm a wine snob. There's only certain ones I'll drink.
1: Okay. And then others you would avoid?
2: Yeah,
1: okay.
2: For sure.
1: That definitely makes you a snob. Uh-huh. Okay. Yeah, I get it. All right. Marcus,
3: TMI for you here. I am an underwear snob because A, I refuse to wear white underwear. Cannot do it. B, they have to be boxer briefs, not briefs, not boxers.
1: Same.
3: Boxer briefs.
1: Same for
3: and
1: me.
3: They have to be colored.
1: Yeah, you know, I'm the same way. I don't have any white ones.
3: Yeah.
1: So, yeah, because that was all you had as a kid growing
3: right.
1: up was white, the tidy whiteys,
3: and
1: right?
3: And for the longest time, it was really tough to find colored ones. It was all white for the longest time. Thankfully, it's shifted now where they mostly are in colors. But for the longest time, I was just like, can't do it.
1: You know, there's another thing about underwear. We talked about this a few weeks ago. I think it was a story you might have done, Doreen, about how you got to throw out your underwear after a certain period of time. Remember, it was like, because they carry, you know, all sorts
3: right.
1: of bacteria.
3: Was it like a year?
1: Yeah, even if they're clean. And I said, geez, I better get, I made the big move. I tossed out all my old underwear over the weekend. So I got to go buy some new ones. I got like 7 or 8 pair now. I'm going to have to buy more. What's the number of underwear
3: Wait
1: you
3: a
1: need?
3: Minute, you only have 7 or 8 pair of underwear?
1: Left, now that I threw out all the old
3: ones. Better get cracking on that.
1: I know, right? what's the optimum number of pairs of underwear?
3: I must have like 25 pair at least.
1: Do you need that many? I don't know if you need that
2: many. You don't want to
1: many.
2: Do laundry, I guess.
1: Yeah. How many do you have, Doreen? Can you divulge?
2: No, I don't. I couldn't even tell you. It's
1: okay.
2: Like shoes.
1: All right. It's just an incredible number.
2: So just liking something, having a preference makes you a snob?
1: I think it's strong. Like you, it's a strong, like for instance, well, like you said about the wine, there are certain wines you just won't have.
2: But because I don't like them.
1: Yeah, it's kind of a snob, I think, in a way.
3: I think is like, it has to be very particular.
1: Yeah.
3: Like in our case of underwear, it has to be this kind, this color.
1: Mm-hmm.
3: Nothing else will do.
1: Some people are ketchup snobs. They'll only have Heinz.
3: There are mayonnaise snobs. Go down south and it's only Duke's. Heaven forbid you find anything but Duke's.
1: Right. And they don't like Miracle Whip mayonnaise.
3: No.
2: I won't eat that either.
1: I can have the Miracle Whip. I'm fine. See, I'm not
2: nasty.
1: A mayonnaise. I'm a golf ball snob.
2: But Miracle Whip is not mayonnaise, by the way.
1: I know.
3: It's not.
1: But it tastes kind of the same.
2: No, it does not.
3: No, it doesn't.
2: Not even close.
1: I'm losing my taste buds as I'm getting older.
3: And that's the thing, too, because when I was growing up, when I had bologna sandwiches... Bologna sandwiches and cheese had to have Miracle Whip. Any other kind of sandwiches couldn't have the Miracle Whip, had to have mayonnaise.
1: KLH, hi, who's this?
4: Oh, wow, my name is Jane.
1: Are you a snob about something?
4: I'm a snob about glassware. When it comes to my drinks, what I want my cocktails in, it has to be a certain type of glass.
1: Yeah, I
2: agree with that.
1: Yeah, me too. I got to have that Manhattan glass, and I've got two different types of them at home.
2: Well, they're called Manhattan glasses for a Manhattan for a reason.
1: Yeah, but I'll have wine in there too, because sometimes I don't want to have a stem glass for the wine, and that's the way they drink wine in Europe.
2: Yeah, but they're in stemless wine glasses, not in Manhattan glasses.
3: So, Jane, let me ask you, do they have to be a certain size? Can they be only a glass color? They can't be colored glass? Can they not have any design or pattern on them? How snob are you about
4: they
3: glasses?
4: They can have a design and pattern, but the other thing is I'm a snob about my ice cubes. I like to have one big cube.
2: Yeah.
4: And I actually don't like Manhattan straight up. I'd rather have it in a big glass tumbler on one big ice cube.
1: Those big ice cubes are cool. Do you have a cube? Because I've seen the round single big ice cubes, too. Do you have those?
4: Either one would work.
1: All right. Thanks for the call, Jane. Yeah. Appreciate it. KLH, hi. Who's this?
5: Bernie, it's Shelley.
1: Hey, what's up?
5: I'm a snob about socks. I have over 250 pairs of socks.
3: Socks?
2: Okay.
3: Wow.
1: Isn't there I think we did a story about a TV newscaster that has like 1,300 pairs of socks.
5: Yeah.
1: I almost said snocks, by the way. That would be a sock snob, would be a snock. Just saying.
3: Where do you keep that many socks?
5: I have three drawers full of socks.
1: Wow.
3: Oh, my. Do they all have names?
1: Do you name them?
5: I do. They're all like, they have things on them, like what? Panda bears and stuff.
2: Oh, okay, so you have novelty socks.
1: Yeah. Do you have favorite socks? Like you have favorite kids? Do you have a favorite?
5: Sport.
1: Yeah. What's your favorite pair?
5: Pink Floyd socks.
2: Pink Floyd
1: socks.
2: Okay.
1: All right. I like it. Thanks for the call. 414-799-1965. Are you a snob about anything you want to admit to? Feel free.
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2: Nike making the news for a couple of reasons today. First starts off, Nike says they have a new shoe that's mind-altering. What does that mean? I don't know. The Nike Mind is designed to improve your focus and reduce your stress. They say that it works by stimulating sensory nerves in the foot, which then helps reduce activity in the brain and prevents daydreaming and wandering minds.
3: What'd you say?
4: I'm not wearing the Nike shoes. I was daydreaming there for a moment. No, come on. This can't work. Can it?
2: I mean, if you ask somebody who does massage, like a massage therapist or whatever, they may say it does.
4: Well, you know, it's funny you say that because I've had acupressure before and acupuncture. Have you done that?
2: I've done acupuncture.
4: It's funny how, you know, they can stick needles in certain parts of your body to benefit other parts of your body. So, I don't know, but you know.
2: Well, when you're pregnant, they tell you not to have your feet massaged in certain spots because it can induce labor. So,
4: really? Yeah. All
2: right. There is something to that. All right. Nike also in the news because 7-Eleven says, nah, that's not going to work. They Nike has another different pair of shoes, their latest Air Max 95 sneakers, and they have an orange, green, and red stripe like across the shoe.
4: Okay.
2: And 7-Eleven says it replicates our colors and our sign, and they're suing. They're asking the court to block the sale of these shoes. They're set to be released next week. Oh, but guess what? They're being released on 7-Eleven. So is there something there for 7-Eleven? Possibly. Nike says no, but 7-Eleven may have a case here.
5: So this is a case of copyrighting colors.
2: Yeah, but colors in the same pattern, the same shade, the same, you know, I don't know. Where's the line?
4: Yeah.
2: That's not our job. That's for the lawyers to figure out, but we'll sit back and see.
4: I smell a partnership between Nike and 7-Eleven on this. I don't know. We'll see if it comes true. Hey, Levi's jeans now cost you $20,000. They're the special high fashion version of Levi's jeans. Levi's teaming up, speaking of teaming up, with a French designer named Christelle Cochet. She's known for Chanel embroidery and her own label. The new collection of Levi's jeans has 11 pieces that mix denim with chiffon and beaded lace. Doreen, $20,000 jeans. You down?
2: First of all, I don't care how much they cost. I'm not wearing jeans with chiffon and beaded lace. I'm just not.
5: Yeah, what are the benefits to that?
2: Zero, none.
4: I mean, you've got jeans with rips in them, right?
2: Sure.
4: So you're okay with that, but not the other way.
2: No, yes. God, no.
4: 20 grand, who's going to be able to afford these other than the people that went to Taylor Swift and Travis Kelce's wedding? I don't get it. 20 grand for new Levi's jeans. Anyone? And speaking of cost, it's only going to cost $75,000 for a North Carolina police department to add a RoboCop to their force. The robot can run, walk, and even dance, it says.
2: Didn't we already have this story where they had a RoboCop and it didn't do anything and so they got rid of it?
4: I know, right? It's that, so the folks in North Carolina have a robot cop that can run, walk, and dance, it says? Where does that come in?
5: That's very helpful in policing.
4: I don't quite understand.
2: Well, remember those cops, that cop show where they tried to push on us where the cops sang? What was that called? It was like the whole show they were singing.
5: Cop Rock.
4: Yeah. Cop Rock. Yeah. Yes.
2: So.
4: From Stephen Bochco. I think it lasted, maybe three, four episodes?
2: Not even.
4: That was it? The RoboCop.

0: in Forsyth County, North Carolina, can map crime scenes in 3D. Well, that seems valuable. And help with negotiations, like the movie RoboCop.
1: Dead or alive, you are coming with me.
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0: The folks at Spam releasing their very first hot dog at the National Restaurant Association show. It's about time, right? I mean, isn't that what Spam sort of is?
1: No. It's spiced ham.
0: One person who tasted the hot dog at the show says it tastes like the savory, salty, and slightly sweet flavor of Spam Classic. So the hot dog tastes like Spam. I don't know if it's maybe it's made from ham. I don't know. Maybe it's made from the same pork parts that hot dogs come from. It doesn't say, and I don't know if they're disclosing.
1: Marcus, remember we were talking about Dave and Buster's, and you're a fan?
2: I am a fan.
1: But they're in trouble. They wanted to launch something that was more adult, like adult-only nights.
2: Yep.
1: And now they're launching a nationwide

0: 70. Customers, it says, sprinkle the seasoning on wings, mix it into ranch dressing, or add it to other menu items. It's available for a limited time.
1: I don't know if you would detract with the poppiness of the Pop Rocks from the spiciness of the buffalo. I think those two flavors would contrast.
0: Well, it's,
2: I don't want candy mixed in with my ranch.
0: And is there any flavor to Pop Rocks, or is it just sugar? I mean, is it just...
1: No, there's flavor.
2: Oh, no, yeah, there's flavor. Oh, yeah. Sure.
0: All right, well, are there different flavors of Pop Rocks? I don't even know. Okay.
1: You get your cherry, your Pop Rocks, your grape Pop Rocks.
0: All right. Doesn't say which one it is, but for a limited time at Buffalo Wild Wings. Here's a restaurant you can visit if you take a road trip to Chicago. A new McDonald's that was secretly built in a Chicago warehouse on the city's south side, and it's a see-through McDonald's restaurant.
2: Okay, what do you mean?
1: So you can watch Chuck from Joliet chawing on a Big Mac?
2: I guess McDonald's have windows.
0: I guess it's the whole thing is window. I don't know. Maybe there's pictures of it online. The new stores are called McDonald's Next, and it's apparently launching in Chicago. And
1: so you can watch the workers make your Big Macs.
0: Well, sure. I mean, that's the rage in high upscale restaurants these days, is to have the chef's window there, so it's your food's being prepared. You can
1: stare at a microwave your filet of fish.
0: Mm-hmm.
2: Chicago launches a bunch of, I mean, that's like where the headquarters is down in Illinois, and there's a McDonald's in Chicago, and when I was down there a couple of years ago doing a whole bunch of Doreen Discovers, we tried to go, but we ran out of time. It's a McDonald's in Chicago that serves every type of McDonald's that they serve around the world. So you can get the Filet Big Mac or whatever in there. And then they have the McDonald's that also serve like the things that they're testing. Mm-hmm. You can get them all in one place. If you Google like different McDonald's in Chicago, it'll tell you all of those. Yeah, so I'm looking at it right now. The McDonald's and X, it is all windows.
0: Uh-huh.
1: Even the bathrooms.
2: Yeah. And I mean, you can see to the kitchen, but there's also an espresso station. Technology is built into every part, it says. Pick up lockers to pick up your mobile orders. Delivery drivers get their own dedicated area.
0: What's it look like? Does it look fun? Worthy of a road trip?
1: Does it look like a McDonald's where you can see everything in it?
2: Yes, it looks like a McDonald's with windows.
0: Are even the golden arches see-through, or is the yellow golden arches remain non-see-through and opaque?
2: There are arches inside that are see-through.
0: Okay. Well, sounds like fun.
2: I don't know
0: about
2: the outside one. I mean, I don't know if I would go there just for this, but if I were down there doing something else, I might stop.
0: All right. If you're headed to New York City, there's a new Michelin restaurant that features chocolate hand wash. And recently, a woman paid $300 to wash her hands in melted chocolate. A video shows a waiter at the restaurant, El Cielo is the name, pouring the chocolate over her hands. The woman then licks the chocolate off her fingers. That's disgusting.
1: I do that at home. I don't know. Right. And you're saying it's disgusting?
2: Wait, who's licking the fingers? The woman's licking her own fingers?
0: Yes. Yeah. Yes.
2: Well, it sounded for a second like the lady pouring the chocolate might have done it.
0: Well, I guess you could lick somebody else's fingers. They're not going to stop you.
1: They have OnlyFans pages for that.
0: Yeah. If you're paying $300 for chocolate hand wash, you can probably lick the chocolate off whoever's fingers you want to lick it off of, I guess.
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4: Hi, this is Dan Buttry, combat veteran of the Iraq War. 67 years prior to the Battle of Gettysburg, our founding fathers declared independence and these United States were born. 87 years later, going into July 4th, 1863, Wisconsin's Iron Brigade would fight during the opening shots of Gettysburg and lose a staggering 65% of their entire unit. This just to hold the line long enough for reinforcements to arrive and eventually win the day, keeping our states united. 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Happy birthday, America.
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2: You guys have seen those exercise classes, right, where you can learn how to do stripper moves.
3: It's funny you bring this up. I was watching a clip yesterday about Jamie Lee Curtis in that movie, what was it called, True Lies?
2: Uh-huh.
3: Where she's got the stripper pole kind of thing going on there. And she, I don't know if you remember the scene, but she's dancing for Arnold Schwarzenegger.
2: Yeah.
3: And she falls.
2: Yeah, she's a total clod.
3: Yeah, exactly. And he almost gets out of his seat to help her. Apparently that whole thing was staged, and Schwarzenegger didn't know it. He was actually going to get up to help her because he thought she had fallen in real life. But no, it was all staged, the whole thing. Anyway, go ahead.
2: But they do offer classes like this. It's supposed to be a great workout. Mm-hmm. And a woman in Texas made it rain in her apartment. Literally. She had a stripper pole, which was not properly secured, let's just say.
3: Mm-hmm.
2: And as she was doing her little dance moves, it dislodged from the ceiling and hit the sprinkler and flooded her apartment.
3: Atta girl.
4: So she had her own version of Flashdance right there.
2: Yep, indeed. And she made it rain.
3: All right.
2: This won't terrify the kids in New York. A school district has just decided that they're going to have a humanoid robot teacher this fall. Now, it won't replace the real teacher. It'll just be a support for students and educators. The robot is named Sally. It's programmed to provide learning support. She'll have a lifelike appearance with silicone skin and long brown hair. She'll be stationary, though, in a seated position, and her upper body movements will be great. She'll be able to move her arms and her facial expressions, but she won't use the students' names. So the kids will have to address themselves with a number. So they'll say, "Hi, Miss Sally, I'm student number 1234. Okay. And then Sally would be like, "Hey, we were talking about this yesterday. Do you want to continue that conversation?" So she'll support the teacher, too, just in case the teacher forgets something, she'll chime in.
3: This isn't going to work.
2: It's costing the district $57,000.
3: Well, it's like the salary of a teacher. I mean, why, you know, why...

0: place a teacher. I don't.
1: Well, because they only have to pay that once, not yearly.
0: Right. Yeah. Unless you have to fix the thing every year. And I think it's creepy that the students now have to identify themselves with a number. I mean, that's more futuristic than the robot thing.
1: Yeah, so. I'm okay with the robot not using the kid's name, though. Just seems weird. The whole thing seems weird.
0: Yes. Good luck in the state of New York. And finally, Waffle House has an incident response kit that it's selling for $899. The Waffle House Incident Response Kit.
1: Well, what is it?
0: It's a wall-mounted display that has a break glass case. You know, similar, we see them in offices sometimes, you know, like emergency kits that are on the walls in offices. Don't we have one somewhere? We have a first aid kit somewhere, I think.
1: Yeah, we have first aid. Yeah. We have a
2: whole
1: box.
2: Don't have to break glass to get to it, though.
0: Right. This kit includes this safety or this incident response kit from Waffle House includes a mouth guard, wrist tape, a utility knife, restraints, laser etched blades, and a Bluetooth speaker. The makers of the kit saying that everyone understands what kind of place Waffle House becomes after midnight. I mean, is this a joke or is this
1: not like, for $800?
0: Right?
1: I mean,
0: who's going to buy this thing? Are Waffle Houses going to buy this thing as a joke for their own place? We were joking that it seems like these Waffle Houses have incidents all the time. Is it simply because they're open later than anything else?
1: Yeah, because the drunks go.
0: Yeah. Comedian Chris Pope goes to Waffle House once in a while and is somewhat familiar with it.
3: Their famous dish is called the All-American. It's one waffle. 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She's the Midnight Today manager, smokes the Parliament cigarettes, has a bad hip and a son that's autistic, but he really likes puzzles.
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1: According to the Hollywood Reporter, today's Hollywood stars have a too perfect look, unlike the old guard of actors who looked interesting and unusual. They're calling it the slop face takeover of Hollywood because it's a homogenization of Hollywood beauty standards that's being driven by plastic surgery and other things like that.
2: It's being, you know, I'm actually reading a book right now that I believe every person should read, not just parents of daughters or what is the gen like that our kids are, Marcus?
3: Alphas?
2: No, Z. They're Zs. Mine are, anyway. Oh. Our Gen Zs. And Alpha, too. It's called Girls, and it's about the... Basically, the internet is killing our girls, and it's because of their access to filters and their access to wanting to be perfect, and everything is online, and everything is compared to everybody else, and everybody's sharing their lives, and how detrimental this is to their mental health, and not just girls. I mean, boys get pulled into this, too, but not anywhere nearly as many boys as girls. But my daughter moved out to L.A., a year and a half ago, and when she was out there for just about a year, she wrote an article, and I don't remember who published it. Sometimes it's the New York Times, sometimes it's the Post, whatever it was, but it was titled "Nobody Looks Interesting Anymore." Mm-hmm. And that was exactly what she was writing out, that her time in LA in just about a year made her realize that, you know, everybody's got the same hair, the same smile, the same eyes, the same lip filler, the same blah, blah. They all want to look like a Kardashian or whatever. And it's disheartening. It's sad.
1: Yeah, the writer for The Hollywood Reporter calls it, as I said, slop face or Instagram face, where everything is made up. Like you said, you know, people have perfect teeth and there's nobody. He writes on, he says, "When was the last time you saw a star under 40 with less than perfect teeth? How about a bald spot or a large nose? How about a lead actress in a movie with a BMI over 30 or a shirtless leading actor without washboard abs?"
2: I mean, some of that has been going on forever. You know, I mean, you obviously want your leading people to be the pretty people, and depending on your movie, I suppose. Right. But the plastic surgery and the fact that everybody lives everything now in the public, that it becomes its own mental illness, I think. But the book is called Girls, Generation Z and the Commodification of Everything. Mm-hmm. It's by a woman named Freya India. I highly recommend it to everybody listening, especially if you have young kids or grandkids or, you know, kids that are growing up in this really scary digital age.
1: Sure. And if, as you said, the internet is destroying our young girls, then probably video games are destroying our young men.
2: Except for video games aren't making the men get

0: plastic surgery.
1: I guess. You know? Yeah. So, slop face taking over Hollywood. No more interesting looking actors like the old days of Al Pacino, Nicolas Cage, Christopher Walken, Sylvester Stallone, and others.
0: And it's not just that, it's like Barbara Streisand, right? I mean, if you looked like Barbara today and you were on American Idol, you wouldn't get very far.
2: Yep. Dave Coombs, Doreen, and Marcus on KLH.
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0: Motherfucker on Food.
1: Oh, yeah. Hey, Chef.
2: Good morning, everybody. Time for flavor.
1: Yeah. You can call the chef and talk to him right now if you like. 414-799-1965. I actually won on the phone right now from a guy named Mark. Mark, go ahead.
3: Hi, I got a question for Chef Becker. One of my favorite meals is a good pork chop, and I'm wondering if he has ever marinated a pork chop.
1: Okay.
3: What's his favorite way of cooking it?
1: All right, he's going to answer here now.
3: Awesome, I appreciate you guys. I love you guys.
1: Thank you, appreciate it.
2: Thank you, Mark. Absolutely, I have marinated pork chops. What you do in the marination process is you use salt to basically penetrate within the ingredient, pull out some of the water content, infuse

0: it with all those marinated spices and everything. Pork chop is a very difficult meat to cook because it has very low fat content. So the best way to cook a pork chop is reverse searing. Low and slow for a while to feel and allow the meat to get nice and exposed to the heat, and then finish it on hot. But I love pork chops. Absolutely, you can do exactly what you do, which is marinate and then either grill. But remember, when you grill a pork chops, a lot of the juice is going to be going out of it and drying it out. So be very careful. At least do a double kind of a grilling. Very hot, medium. So cook on the hot and start finish on the medium, or vice versa.
1: All right, Mark, thanks for the call. Again, the number is 414-799-1965. Hi, KLH, who's this?
2: This is Colette.
3: Hi, Colette.
2: I don't know if people are aware of the difference between farmed shrimp outside the U.S. and wild-caught, because shrimp outside the U.S. has a decidedly metallic taste.
0: Metallic. Bravo, bravo. That's a beautiful question, actually. Yes, not only metallic, also muddy flavor, because these big pools that they grow these things in, you know, they're basically eating whatever is in there, and you don't want that. I love U.S. shrimp because you don't have that muddy, and when it's naturally caught, it's even better than that. Remember, Colette, 90% of shrimp are usually frozen, and then we defrost and we use them, and the head is not usually intact, because when the head is intact, that's the same thing that happens with langostinos, the same thing that happens with lobster. They get very muddy and very, very, very mushy. So I'm totally with you. Try to buy local, try to buy wild caught if you can.
3: All right, Chef, that's a perfect lead-in then to my question this morning, because I purchased langostinos, and I was told that they tasted like lobster and make lobster rolls out of them, right. So I did, and they didn't.
0: No, they don't. They did nothing close to it.
3: No. Actually. So why is it even... I even printed out what, Wikipedia or whatever that is.
0: Right. Yeah.
3: It says, and it says that it's a type of lobster and that it has a lobster taste, and I didn't think it did at all.
0: It doesn't. One of the reasons that I know, we love lobster roll is that texture that you have, because those chunk pieces of lobster and the sweetness.
3: Yeah.
0: They do this during many ways. They do this because you and I can relate to lobster, and they get us work up, you know, they work with your brain and your basically desire to eat lobster. But they don't. They're very thin, and they're nothing to even be close to a lobster.
3: Well, the ones I had were actually chunky like lobster, but just no flavor, no flavor sweetness.
0: Yeah, and that has to do with freezing it, defrosting it. Was the head on?
3: No,
0: got it. Yeah, that way, at least the tail was not very, very mushy. But they have nothing to do with each other. They're two different families, actually. Not close. They are close to lobster. Why? Because they walk like lobster.
3: Okay. Yeah, I was really disappointed.
1: What about the difference between, as long as we're on this topic, crayfish or crawfish?
0: Crawfish, and mud bugs. Yeah.
1: And what? Mud bugs.
0: Mud bugs. They call them mud bugs in Louisiana.
1: Never heard that before. Yeah. And then what are they close to again?
0: They're close. I don't know if I should say this on the air or not.
3: Like sea cockroaches? That's what lobsters are.
0: Yeah. They're mini sea cockroaches.
1: Okay, a different taste, though, than lobster?
0: Totally. Totally different taste. Mm-hmm. But now, the nice thing is that sometimes you mix these things together, and then you get different textures, different tastes, mm-hmm. and that will do. You know what I would do with the crawfish? I do ravioli filling. Mm. Because that way it was going to be beautiful with a little bit of like Louisiana touch in there, like paprika and some of those spices with the sauce. That would be wonderful.
1: Guarantee.
0: Yep. Guarantee, huh?
3: Chef, that question I just gave you came in on our text line. However, I could have actually written that. I feel the same way as Lisa does here. Go ahead.
0: About goat cheese, right?
3: Yes. Yeah. Chef, there are very few things in this world that I won't eat or that I don't like. Mm-hmm. One of them is liver. The other is goat cheese, and I don't know why.
0: Got it. I think it's the specific flavor profile that hits your palate in the wrong way. You don't like it, and also the aroma and also the texture. So this one is, Chef, I can't stand goat cheese. I have tried. I tried your beet salad. Couldn't do it.
3: I'm the same way. That's
0: great. Still love you. It's okay, Lisa. I still love you. To me, goat cheese tastes like stinky feet smell. What is wrong with me? I love feta, but I can't do goat cheese. Interesting. You know why you can't do feta, but you can do goat cheese? That is sheep milk. This right. is goat milk.
3: Right.
0: And that is exactly two different aromas and flavors.
1: See, the weird thing is, I'm the opposite. Yeah. I prefer the goat cheese to the feta cheese. I mean, I'll eat both.
0: 80% of the people that I know is exactly what you are.
3: No, I'll take sheep's all day.
0: 20% is like Doreen.
3: Yeah.
0: Exactly. No, just don't bring it near me.
3: And I can eat blue cheese, Roquefort. I mean, you name it, I can have it. But goat cheese, I just can't do it.
0: Lisa, I want you to challenge me and come one day or contact us at the restaurant and tell me, chef, make me goat cheese, but make me love it. First of all, the first thing I would do, I would lie to you and say there is no goat cheese on the plate. But I would bread it for you in a way without frying it. Nice spices, like curry, strong spices. Sear it for you on the plate and on the pan and then put it on your plate.
1: See, this is a great bit you're suggesting now, where we gather people to come to your restaurant and you try and make them eat foods that they don't like.
0: Absolutely. absolutely. Like our President Obama, for example, he hated beets, you know. Our first lady hated the sweet potato.
1: Mm-hmm.
0: If you manage it, techniques can change everything, Dave.
1: That's great.
0: Everything. If you're only going to do it a certain way, goat cheese, one of the problems with goat cheese is you always have to slice them first, freeze them, dust them with spices, pan sear them, and serve them. You know what? Doreen is sitting right here. Doreen, you got to come back to the
3: All
0: restaurant,
3: right.
0: okay?
3: I will,
0: I would
3: for sure.
0: never serve you goat cheese. I'm blinking. Blink, blink. Yeah?
3: But I'm going to say, just like Dave says that he can tell the difference between the farm-raised and the wild-caught salmon, I'm going to say that if you put goat cheese in it, I'll be able to tell.
0: Oh, I bet.
3: It's right. like the cilantro thing.
0: Yeah.
3: You know, and totally. Lisa says that too, like some people just can't eat it.
0: No, cilantro, like it's got a soapy flavor to it, you know.
3: I don't know what that to me.
1: Yeah, I don't like it at all.
0: Some people say that is the case. That is not the case, but right. you know what? To each their own.
1: All right.
0: I'll cook for all of you, whether you like it or not.
1: Can't wait. So we got lots to look forward to in the coming weeks with Fekaran Food. Chef, thanks for your time as always.
0: I love you guys. This is the highlight of my week, always.
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5: There's a new survey out about the words yeah and yes, and apparently some people thinking it's rude to say yeah instead of yes.
6: Depends on who you're saying it to. What's the situation?
5: Yeah, I guess that depends, right? Someone put up a poll online asking, is it rude to say yeah instead of yes? And they added, for context, my partner always corrects me when I say yeah and says it's rude. I just think it's casual, the poster said. Thoughts about that?
6: Yeah.
5: And again, I mean, I guess it depends.
7: Yes.
5: Yeah.
6: It depends on, I think it is casual. It depends on who you're saying it to, I think.
5: Yeah. I agree. I mean, I think it's become interchangeable.
6: Yeah,
5: with yes.
6: I agree.
7: Although I would find it kind of awkward if I were at a restaurant and the server answered me back with a question with yeah.
6: Well, what? Like, let's say what would be the question? Like, if you're the server and I say, can I get fries with that?
7: Yeah.
6: Okay. I mean, that answered my question.
5: Yeah, but you don't like that answer at a restaurant.
7: It seems too casual. Yeah.
5: What if it's a fast food restaurant?
6: Yeah.
5: Or it's a fancy restaurant. Maybe if it's a fancy restaurant, you got to use yes. And if it's a fast food restaurant, yeah is okay.
6: I think you'd be surprised how often you say yeah as opposed to yes. And I don't mean just you, Marcus and Dave. I mean
7: right,
6: everybody.
7: Absolutely.
5: I agree.
7: Hi, I'd like to reserve a hotel for the weekend. Yeah. Do you have rooms available? Yeah.
5: I think,
7: it seems, you know,
6: but that's not even the word. It's the way you're saying
5: exactly.
6: It. So if you called and said, do you have rooms available? And I said, yeah.
5: Exactly. It's the tone.
6: And not just, yeah.
5: Yes.
6: Or if you say, do you have rooms available? And I say, yes. Or if I say, yes. Right?
5: KLH. Hi, who's this?
8: Hi, this is Bobby.
5: Hey, Bobby. What's up,
6: Bobby?
8: Yeah, yes is formal, yeah is casual, and sometimes it's rude to be casual.
6: Sometimes it's rude to be casual. So give us an example.
8: Most business situations.
6: Well, like, so just for instance, our hotel room thing. If you called me up and said, do you have hotel rooms available? And I said, yeah. Is that rude?
8: Probably not, because that's pretty excited.
5: See, it's the tone with which you say the word also.
8: Absolutely. If you're talking to the judge, and the judge asks you a question, and you say, yeah,
6: that would be
8: rude.
6: Yeah, well, maybe. Sure. In certain situations, you don't want to come across.
5: Let me ask you a question. Are you in a car? Yeah. Are you in

0: in a car right now.
1: Yes, I am.
0: And you said yes.
2: Exactly.
3: But right. When you just said, let me ask you a question, he cut himself off and he said, yeah.
1: Well, I figure we're pretty casual.
3: We are.
0: Yes.
3: You can say yeah if you want.
1: Yes, we're pretty casual.
0: And then I guess next up would be nope or no.
1: Oh, I'm not a nope at all.
0: All right. Thanks for the call. Appreciate it. If you want to chime in, 414-799-1965.
4: Excuse me, Dave. Do you have those very important business reports done for me?
0: Yeah.
3: Nope.
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1: An avocado a day keeps the doctor away? Possibly. Penn State study found that eating one avocado a day may lower key heart risk factors in adults with obesity. I love avocados.
2: Me too.
1: There's no way I could eat one a day because when you buy them, they're not ripe, and then all of a sudden they're overripe.
2: Well,
1: and
2: you can buy them when they're ripe. You can go and squeeze all of them and get just the perfect one for that day.
1: I have never found a perfect one for that day.
2: Oh, come on, Doreen.
1: Nope.
2: No, I find them all the time. Maybe it depends where you go grocery shopping.
1: Maybe.
2: Maybe you don't squeeze enough.
1: Maybe that's it, too. I have a serious issue with it, though.
2: Because you're always in a hurry, and you got things to do.
1: Maybe.
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1: Hi, this is Dan Buttrey, combat veteran of the Iraq War. Wounded so severely during the first day of battle at Gettysburg as part of the Wisconsin 7th Infantry, Sergeant Francis Coates had both of his eyes shot out and was bayoneted by the enemy. He pulled himself up against a tree, loaded his weapon, and continued to yell and cuss at the rebels. Rescued by fellow Union soldiers, Coates would survive the war and receive the Medal of Honor. He married, learned a trade, and moved to Nebraska, where he sadly passed away at 63 from pneumonia. Coates' story begs the question, how dedicated would you fight to keep this country free from sworn enemies? Thank you, Francis Coates, for representing the best of our warrior ethos over the past 250 years.
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It's Craig Carson and I need a picture of your dog dressed up Irish because we're getting ready for Irish Fest. Maybe you have an Irish breed of a dog. 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Hey, maybe your dog can bark in an Irish accent, like my dog. See? That's talent. And not only do you get to show off your Celtic Canine to the world, but you could win a 4-pack to Irish Fest. Oh, and just in case you were wondering, Milwaukee Irish Fest is August 13th through 16th at Summerfest Grounds. 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The best way is the KLA.

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0: all the festivals and you just take it for granted. Next thing you know, oh, I missed German Fest. So that's one option. There's that. They have that fig liqueur, Feigling. Have you ever had it? It comes in those little mini bottles. There's probably a few beers at German Fest. You got to have a colossal pretzel. Be careful, though. I just mentioned all those drinks. Don't pull a Tony Romo this weekend. I had to say it. As if he was the first one to ever make a bad decision when it came to drinking alcohol and then getting behind the wheel. What is it? What is the old phrase? When you're pointing at somebody, there's two fingers pointing back at you. Yeah. You're guilty, too. All right. And we love to just make fun of celebrities when they screw up because it makes us feel better about ourselves for about 5 seconds, but it doesn't stick. Plenty of things going on this weekend. Washington County Fair, all in our events section, front page, WKLH.com. And the...
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0: Live KLH Celtic Canine. What is that? You upload a picture of your dog dressed up with some sort of an Irish flair. You don't have to, I mean, the two dogs that we have right now on the front page, you don't have to go that crazy. I love this, though. What a great picture. Brian, thank you for sharing Miss Charlie and Miss Daisy. Double bulldogs. That might inspire you. So upload that between now and, well, before Milwaukee Irish Fest starts. That's how you can get a chance to win tickets, and it's just fun to look at the gallery, how it's filled up. It's a fun place to go. The KLH app, take a look, and then upload yours. But Miss Charlie and Miss Daisy, they'll be there all weekend.
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2: 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This, just to hold the line long enough for reinforcements to arrive and eventually win the day, keeping our states united. It's not been an easy 250 years since our independence, but all the same, worth every drop of blood to keep this amazing nation of ours free and united the best we can. Happy birthday, America.
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96.5 KLH, Milwaukee's classic rock. Pick a day, any day, there is something happening, some sort of a show or festival. This is the best time of the year. So if you glance at July 29th, Guns N' Roses, south of the border, in Tinley, and you can win tickets for that show, plus Megadeth in the other direction completely. You'd be driving all over creation, but winning those tickets is a big deal. August 1st, that show in Green Bay. And that's the grand prize for Fuel Your Summer. It's the keyword. You move your thumbs a little bit, it's pretty easy. Not right now. You're taking a break over the weekend, but a fresh batch coming up this week. And this only round one. Take a look at the tickets you can win for round two. I don't want to overwhelm you, but thanks to Painting by Christopher. Stay updated and send yourself a reminder for this coming week with those words so you can win the prizes with 96.5.

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2: 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In the 1992 movie Wayne's World, the two main characters, Wayne and Garth, met this famous rock star after a show. 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

96.5 KLH. Petty is the KLH artist profile. We don't really need a reason why, but a lot of fun videos on that page when you get a chance to take a look. And then while you're there, you'll probably...

0: probably run into the fact that you have another chance to win tickets for Cheap Trick at the new place, Landmark Credit Union Live. It's not till November, but it's brilliant to have something to look forward to when it's not so nice, when it's not 83 and sunny. I know it's going to get hot tomorrow and Monday, 91, 92, but that's just temporary. It's a glitch. We're going to drop down to the lower 80s. Should be nice this coming week. But back to Cheap Trick. If you missed your shot this past week, there's another opportunity. Download the KLH app. You'll see it says All Washed Up Tour. Enter to win Cheap Trick tickets. Yeah.
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96.5 KLH, we have two Celtic canines in the same picture. What's with that? It's our daily dog page, but we call it Celtic Canine this season because we're coming up quick on Milwaukee Irish Fest. That's another way to win tickets. You want in, you got a dog, dress them up. We have two bulldogs, and they are, man, they are completely dressed up. Irish sunglasses, Irish top hats. What is that, a skirt, a necklace? It's a great picture. Take a look if you don't believe me. You should, and then you'll get inspired and dress up your dog. Does not have to be this extravagant. All dogs are a little bit different. Some are like, get this thing off of me. I don't want it. That's exactly what they sound like. Miss Charlie and Miss Daisy. Thank you, Brian Whalen, for uploading these two. And now you. That's how you win. It's coming up fast on August.

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2: Hi, this is Dan Buttrey, combat veteran of the Iraq War. Wounded so severely during the first day of battle at Gettysburg as part of the Wisconsin 7th Infantry, Sergeant Francis Coates had both of his eyes shot out and was bayoneted by the enemy. He pulled himself up against a tree, loaded his weapon, and continued to yell and cuss at the rebels. Rescued by fellow Union soldiers, Coates would survive the war and receive the Medal of Honor. He married

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0: 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Maybe you didn't know, because everything going on, it's busy. Tomorrow, there's the show. What? I know Buddy Guy is going to celebrate his 90th birthday in a few days, but Riverside Theater is the show tomorrow. This is worth last minute. There's a link in our concert section. Yep, tomorrow night, Buddy Guy, Riverside. And then looking ahead, Tusk is going to kick off August. Next weekend, we present that show, the classic tribute, the best one, to Fleetwood Mac. It's starting to fill up, and we're not even at Wisconsin State Fair yet. And I'm so glad that it's back on a normal schedule. Remember when it was kind of oozing back into July? I wasn't comfortable with that. So August 6th, line it all up. Keep it all straight with the KLH app. Too many shows in the best way possible. Guns N' Roses is going to be south of the border on Wednesday. WKLH.com to keep up. Zep is next to kick off the Nonstop Rocks.
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96.5 KLH. Wish You Were Floyd was at Washington County Fair. You're like, why are you telling me about something that already happened? 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

0: Washington County Fair. In fact, the lineup, I mean, Saturday night, it's going to be no slouch. Example, you like Eagles? Tonight, 9 o'clock, Washington County Fair, take it easy.
1: Would you tell them, don't tell me to
0: That's that tribute to the Eagles. So that's a last-minute switcheroo, if you didn't think about it, or you forgot. Bobby Frist, by the way, that's happening. That's happening now. So you could roll up and catch the back half of that show. It runs till 5. There's going to be plenty of things to do, and I found it. I work here. I should know. 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By the way, Buddy Guy, just so you're warned, is turning 90 at the end of the month, but the show at Riverside is tomorrow night. I'm playing blues in the background, so I figured I'd tell you. 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

0: 96.5 KLH, I didn't talk to that many people that had seen Rush in Chicago last weekend, mostly because it would have cost you upwards of your life savings. 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

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It usually starts with a simple search. Mary just moved to town. She's looking for a local coffee shop. What does she do? Well, she pulls out her phone and types best coffee shop near me. And instantly, Google gives her a whole bunch of options. She doesn't click the first name she sees. She looks for something familiar, something she's seen before. That's where smart marketing comes in. If you want to be the business people choose first, it starts with being visible where they're actually looking. 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

0: 96.5 KLH Irish Fest is coming up on August 13th. If you feel like getting, I don't know, 100% off, just upload a picture of your dog with some sort of an Irish hat, some Irish gear. You'll see plenty of examples. I don't know if you've had a chance to look at the photo gallery, but it's bursting at the seams. Brian W., thank you for uploading. We got two dogs, two Celtic canines this weekend. Yeah, the Daily Dog page has morphed into Celtic canine. That's how you win. Get inspired. Look at all the pictures. Miss Charlie and Miss Daisy, double bulldogs dressed up with all kinds of Irish flair. Take a look, and then your picture over the weekend, and then you'll be set to win tickets. Irish Fest, Milwaukee Irish Fest is coming up on August 13th. You'll see all the details when you get there. Where? WKLH.com and the app.
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2: 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This, just to hold the line long enough for reinforcements to arrive and eventually win the day, keeping our states united. It's not been an easy 250 years since our independence, but all the same, worth every drop of blood to keep this amazing nation of ours free and united the best we can. Happy birthday, America.
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0: I cannot possibly be the only person in Wisconsin who has tried to C-cap Tony Romo over the last couple of days. 96.5 WKLH, Milwaukee's classic rock. If you know, you know. What I learned is that there's at least one other, maybe two other Tony Romos in the state of Wisconsin that are not him. Like, there's clearly other people named Tony or Anthony Romo. I couldn't quite figure it out, but I can't quite possibly be the only person who has tried to do that. So, I don't know. I feel bad for the guy. I mean, he comes home to visit and what happens? Enjoy your weekend. Hopefully not as much as Tony Romo has. Hopefully just a little less and a little more responsibly. But obviously, big weekend. We got the air show going on this weekend. It's fun to hear the Jets zooming over. I live out by Wauwatosa. Even out there, the Jets are flying over and they shake the house. It's kind of a cool sound. Enjoy the weekend. Enjoy the air show if you're going. Monday morning State Fair season is upon us. Wisconsin State Fair, now officially less than a week away, kicks off on Friday. Wisconsin State Fair tickets on Monday morning, and Dairyland Dumbasses in What You Need to Know, Bizarre Files, all the stuff you love about Dave Coombs, Doreen, and Marcus. So enjoy your weekend. Monday morning State Fair tickets, win them with the morning KLH, starts Monday morning at 5.
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0: Do you own a robot vacuum or a robot lawnmower? Have you ever played around with those things? 96.5 WKLH Milwaukee's Classic Rock. Not that I would. I might get a robot vacuum. It's been on my wish list for the last several months. A robot lawnmower, I would never. I live in the city. Someone would almost certainly steal it. So I don't think I could have one of those. But that said, if you worry, will the darn thing run you over? I know your dogs are probably scared of the darn thing, right? But what about you? Are you scared that with the blades spinning underneath the lawnmower that it might accidentally go over your foot and, I don't know, maybe hurt you? Well, here comes Dave. Dave, who is on vacation and out on the golf course, was playing around with one of these robot lawnmowers. Well, listen to this.
1: 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It's pushing against me. Stop it.
0: And there you have it. It will actually try to run you over. Although Dave did not sound like he was in a lot of pain. If you want to see the video, it did try to get past him and then get confused and kind of turn away. It's different. I don't know if I trust these things. Either way, if you want to see this, Dave playing around with this robot lawnmower and everything else we're up to here at KLH. 96.5 WKLH, Facebook and Instagram. 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